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7: Hey there, I'm Brett Thomas. WorkSafe has launched an investigation into the AFL for its handling of concussion and whether it's failed to protect players from repeat brain injuries at training. Under current rules, players can return to play in 12 days, despite some evidence suggesting the effects of head knocks can last for up to 4 weeks and longer for children. A teenage boy has spent the night behind bars, arrested and questioned over the disappearance of missing 13-year-old Layla Jeffrey. Human remains were found in a river in Victoria's north yesterday. Two women, a 53-year-old from Donald and 55-year-old, are also assisting police with their inquiries. More than 1,000 customers who bought electric and hybrid cars from Chinese maker BYD will now be given full refunds. The company realised they'd been sold 2025 model cars and not the latest versions. Initially, they were only offered just over $1,000 cash back. And a dodgy server 10 years past its replacement date is now reportedly to blame for the Telstra outage this week.
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7: The Tigers' hopes of breaking a 15-year finals drought are slipping away, beaten by the Warriors 32-6 last night. The lead-up had been dominated by talk about Jerome Luai after he was reportedly told he's free to look for a new home next year. But coach Benji Marshall shut down questions about his captain's future.
9: Oh, look, we're not going to talk about that today. But, like, with those things, you can't control what comes out. Or what gets said, that's not coming from us.
7: Cruz Hewitt's won through to the Wimbledon boys' final, and at the World Cup, Spain's into the semis after a 2-1 win over Belgium.
10: Humans are social creatures, and we need connection to feel good. 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A quick chat can change more than you think.
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11: Today on the Gold Coast, fine with a top of 21, down to 13 tonight, and tomorrow fine with a high of 23. 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
16: Yeah, Benny Hannon and Elliot Lovejoy. He'll be back next week, hopefully. And Maria filling in just for now. And Togsy's pulled out his little black book.
17: Oh, we love when he pulls that black book. There's so many stories. We're going to get Togsy in a couple other times. There's so many great stories of people he's dated or went overseas with. And
16: 90% of his black book is female, so.
17: Oh, of course. Well, he's still single now, so clearly he's still got a bit of work to do.
16: Yeah, so in that black book, he managed to get Susie DeMarkey from Baby Animals, and he's going to have a little chat to her in just a sec. But let's get to some rock set. Yeah, yeah, yeah. Dress for Success. It's the Dead Set Legends on 92.5 Triple M Gold. 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

0: Rock Set on 92.5 Triple M Gold, Dead Set Legends, Benny Hannon. Mine is Elliot Lovejoy today. Had a bit of emergency this morning, so I'm the ringing Benny.
1: Yeah, making it work. Obviously wishing Elliot's dad all the best with his recovery. Had a little fall.
0: Oh, no doubt he'll be back next week, though. But we've got someone in the studio. Not really in the studio. Producer Togsy had a chat to her ahead of the Baby Annals performing live at Burley Town Hotel on the 24th of July and then Beanley Tavern on the 25th. It's Susie DeMarkey from the Baby Annals, and here's the chat.
2: Susie DeMarkey, great to have you on the show. How are you?
3: I'm great. How are you?
2: Very well, thank you, and can't wait to see you back on the Gold Coast very soon. When you pack for the Gold Coast, is there anything special you put in the suitcase? Is there like bikinis for a beach trip or something?
3: I mean, you know what? There's one thing I never bring on the road is a swimsuit. I just never bring one. But and honestly, I should do that more often. But it's usually late nights and either an early flight the next day, or, you know, it's not really, we get that much time to kind of just sort of wander along the beach, sadly. I always like getting up there.
2: I was going to ask you that, like the tour is called Keep It Together Tour. How is it? Yeah. Is it easy to keep it together these days being a rock and roll star? Or like you say, is it late nights, early flights all the time?
3: It's like one of those things that you always say to when you're in a band, you're always looking at the other people in the band, and just the only thing you can say sometimes, just keep it together. Just keep it together. But no, I mean, it doesn't really change much as far as what goes on the road and you know, hanging out with people and doing the shows. It's always the same, but it's why I love it so much, because it's the best job in the world.
2: Oh, that's so awesome. Hey, I love asking people about, like, chasing dreams and stuff. Was this always going to be a big dream for you with music? How did this sort of come into your life?
3: Well, I never ever imagined that it would be my job until I actually did my first show in Perth. I went for an audition when I was 17 for this little local Perth band called Photo Play, and I got the job, which was unexpected. I just kind of just thought I knew I could sing, and I always loved playing guitar and dabbling. But so then I was in that band for 2 years, but it was the first show. It was after the first show that I said to myself, oh, I love this. This is what I want to do.
2: That's so cool. And when you get together with the Baby Annals and your first album comes out, your debut album, which is just huge. I was watching a little clip recently where you were on tour with Van Halen, which, A, that must have been epic. But then your manager comes in to the backstage room and says, hey, guys, your album's just gone number one in the country. What does that feel like?
3: You know what? At that particular time, it was, well, it was a bit like your knees go a bit weak and you think, wow, that I never expected that, but, hey, what a bonus. And then you go straight on stage, because at that particular time, we were so, you know, crazy busy, I guess, touring. And, yeah, there was no real time to let it sink in. And also we were away for that whole time in when things were happening in Australia. We were touring elsewhere. So I guess it was when we came back and did our Australian tour after the album went number one that it started to sink in a bit. But I just always felt really grateful. I'd never expected it. Any kind of success. I just thought, if I can make a living out of it, doing what I love, then that's enough, you know. But yeah, I always feel very grateful for that particular time. That album, you know, was just a great springboard, and we're still playing 35 years later. 35 next year is anniversary, I guess.
2: That's incredible, looking back 35 years. And the first track that we got to know you from in Australia was Early Warning. What can you tell us about the story behind that one?
3: Gosh, Early Warning was, I think it was such a great opener for, you know, for the album, for the, just, I don't even know, was it the opener? I can't remember. I don't know, that song just felt really powerful. It still does. It's kind of one of those songs that you play, even every time I play it, it just has its own kind of power. And I mean, you know, we spent a lot of time on that record, and we took it apart, and it just, it is what it is. It came out the way it did. But yeah, I still feel like that song, I love that. That's my favorite song to play live.
2: Oh, wow.
3: Sure.
2: I can only imagine when you're in a band and you're starting out, what a thrill it must be to hear your track on the radio for the first time. So when Early Warning came out, can you remember like where you were and how it felt?
3: I think I was driving in, I think I was in Sydney, and I vaguely remember going over the Anzac Bridge.
2: Wow.
3: I think I was on the Anzac Bridge. And I think I might have been with Dave, but I just have a memory of being out on a, I think it was the Anzac Bridge, and it just, you know, turn it up. Yeah, it's a really good feeling. There's nothing quite like that, hearing your song on the radio. And radio's always, there's something magical about that, the radio. And even in social media times and everything that's taken over with Spotify, radio stays so important. It still stays the same. It's magic.
2: That's so cool.
3: Cars and radios. You know?
2: Yeah, well, if you're in the car right now, get ready to crank it up a bit. The Baby Animals, they'll be playing the Burleigh Town Hotel, 24th of July, the Beenleigh Tavern for the Northern Gold Coast, the 25th of July. This is their first big song in Australia, Early Warning. Suze DeMarkey, great to have you on the show.
0: Thank you.
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0: Baby Animals on 92.5 Triple M Gold. The Dead Set Legends. You can catch them at Burleytown Hotel on the 24th of July. Beanley Tavern on the 25th. And yeah, Dead Set Legends. Thanks to Remax Regency, the only choice in real estate on the Gold Coast. And Benny, what's coming up?
1: Obviously, tomorrow morning, everyone's very excited. Conor McGregor making his comeback in UFC 329 against Max Holloway. This fight is going to be an absolute cracker. But I went through a bit of a deep dive. What's Conor been up to in the last... He's been out of the fighting game for many years at the moment. He's making the comeback.
0: Mm-hmm.
1: But I've done a deep dive of what he's been up to and how much money he's made outside of the Octagon and some other celebrities as well with their third parties and businesses, how much they sold their businesses for. I want to dive in it with you up next, Maria.
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0: 92.5 Triple M Gold is the Dead Set Legends, all thanks to Remax Regency, the only choice in real estate on the Gold Coast. Benny Hannant.
1: Yeah, I'm very excited about tomorrow morning. Obviously, Conor McGregor is making his comeback in the UFC for UFC 329 against Max Holloway.
0: What time is it airing here?
1: Oh, it'll be sometime in the morning. Okay. Probably, I think it's 10:30 or 11 o'clock it kicks off. So probably his fight will be around lunchtime. Head to the Sporting Globe or the Star to watch.
0: Yep.
1: This will be awesome to watch with your mates. And already there's fireworks between these two. And the great thing is Conor McGregor is the ultimate showman. And everyone's excited to see him fight. But I did a bit of digging during the week about what he's been up to while he hasn't been fighting. And the reason why he hasn't been fighting is because he's making so much money outside of boxing.
0: Oh, my God.
1: So he started a company, and it's called Proper 12, which is a whiskey company.
0: Uh-huh.
1: So he just sold that company.
0: Yeah.
1: How much do you think he sold his little whiskey company for?
0: Oh, I don't know. This is just an Irish humble guy.
1: Yeah, mil? No, keep going. A little bit
0: really?
1: Higher than that. Yeah,
0: five.
1: Had some zeros.
0: Yeah. More zeros. Okay. Are we talking up to close to a billion, are we?
1: $600 million.
0: Oh, my God.
1: So the guy never has to fight again. Like, no. He is set for life. He's got other businesses as well. He started his own bare knuckle boxing as well, which when he decides to sell that, will sell for a similar amount of money. So I'm so excited to see him back in the octagon.
0: He's got nothing to lose.
1: He's a winner no matter what. But it'll be also a bit of a deep dive about other celebrities who have had businesses and sold the businesses.
0: Mm.
1: You know a guy named 50 Cent?
0: Yeah.
1: Did you know he had a water company?
0: No, I didn't know that.
1: Water? He made $100 million
0: out
1: of selling his water company.
0: Oh, my God. Wow.
1: Hailey Bieber?
0: Okay, what's her thing?
1: Is a makeup line.
0: Oh, right. Okay. I actually didn't know she had a makeup line.
1: Yeah. Hailey Bieber, I just thought, you know, lovely girl. Her dad's famous.
0: Married to Justin Bieber. Yeah. How much?
1: She just sold her company for $1
0: billion. $1 billion. Oh, my God.
1: Ryan Reynolds?
0: Oh.
1: He's making heaps of being an actor. Maze. Mint Mobile. He's got other businesses as well. Just one of his businesses. How much think he sold Mint Mobile for? He's sharing that.
0: Going by what you've already said, maybe about 500 mil?
1: No, keep $1.35 billion.
0: Oh, my God.
1: And the last one I'll wrap up, Dr. Dre. We know Beats by Dre.
0: Mm-hmm.
1: Sold that. How much money do you think he made?
0: I didn't even know he sold it, but Beats by. Oh, that'd be past the one bill.
1: His share, $3.2 billion.
0: Oh,
1: incredible. These actors are already amazing, making so much money, but then they go and open business and just
0: nail
1: printing
0: it.
1: Money.
0: Oh.
1: But good on you, Conor McGregor. Good luck in your fight tomorrow. I'm excited to see you go around. Fingers crossed the Irishman, the notorious Conor McGregor, can get a win against Max Holloway.
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9: Gold Coast's average unleaded price today is around $165 a litre, while some servos are selling it as low as $153. 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
1: Great song.
0: It's the Dead Set Legend, yeah. On 92.5, Triple M Gold, and let's talk footy.
1: Yeah, I'm a bit fired up. Firstly, I have to say congratulations to New South Wales. Mm-hmm. You did an incredible job beating Queensland up there at Suncorp Stadium, winning the series at Origin. You got bragging rights for 12 months. Nathan Cleary had an incredible third game as well, got the Wally Lewis medal.
0: Mm.
1: Shut up all the doubters saying that he's not going to be an immortal because he can't own the Origin Arena. He owned it last Wednesday. Mm. But one thing I am fired up about, and I want your opinion too, on 1300 925 666, I want to talk about the bunker.
0: Mm-hmm.
1: I want to talk about all the money that's spent on all this intelligence and smart cameras that pick up all the different angles, but somehow they keep getting it wrong. We saw it in game one when the bunker said it wasn't a send-off, when Kalen Ponga headbutted and knocked. Obviously, he got sent off, and that wrecked game one. We saw it game three with Bostock. When he went up and touched the ball with his finger, they said he didn't touch it. Then Bradman Best went on and scored it. We've actually seen it in AFL this week as well, being goals being allowed and disallowed. We're seeing it in the Soccer World Cup.
0: Mm.
1: I'm at that point where I'm like Andrew Johns now. I agree with Andrew Johns where he said, let's get rid of the bunker.
0: Okay.
1: Let's just go live, full pace. We'll live with the decision the referees make. But we keep chopping and changing what we should do, what shouldn't we do. What do the fans want? Gold Coast, 1300 925 666. Should we get rid of the bunker?
0: It's the Dead Set Legends. 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

0: You're on the Gold Coast Original, 92.5 Triple M Gold, ABBA, Mamma Mia, Dead Set Legends with Benny, Hannon, Elliot, Lovejoy. And you are not happy, Benny.
1: Yeah, here in Australia, we all love our sport. We love our rugby league. Everyone's watching the World Cup soccer. AFL, there's a bit of controversy right now going on. All to do with the bunker. Mm. All this money they're spending on all the cameras and the third umpire upstairs making decisions. And they just seem like they consistently get it wrong. We saw in Origin 3, Bostock going up for the mark, touches his finger, knocks it on. Braden and Best goes to field, scores. I know that doesn't cost the game, but it swings momentum and it's changed the game. As a rugby league fan, I would rather see the game be reffed live. Mm. If the ref gets it wrong, you can live with it. Yeah, we'll be upset for a couple of days, we move on. But when you're spending over $20 million for the NRL, for their bunker a year.
0: And still getting
1: it wrong.
0: And
1: they keep getting it wrong. Mm. In game one, the bunker told them, don't send off Caelan Ponga. They sent off Caelan Ponga. I don't understand why, and we're seeing it in the World Cup of Soccer and also in the AFL, that they're getting it wrong as well. I say, scrap it. Let's get rid of it. But I might be wrong. I'd love to hear what you have to think, Gold Coast. Let's go to Rob in Burley Waters.
0: Morning, Rob. What do you think? Should they get rid of the bunker?
2: They should tweak it, I think. I think that it's got a purpose because the howler, no one wants the howler, but we don't want that bunker making a howler, which is what they're doing at the moment.
1: Yeah, so how would you like to tweak? How do you think you could make it better, Rob?
2: I think that it needs to be captain's challenge. Give them a couple of captain's challenges instead. If they mess up, bad luck, they've lost it, they don't get another chance. If they get it right, all good. But they have to initiate it. And the bunker should only watch it live. If it's looking at millimetres, then it should be ref's call. We shouldn't be going to these freeze frames where we make them 15 times bigger than they are and get it wrong. We should just go, okay, it's too close. The ref made the call.
1: You know what, Rob?
2: Stick with it.
1: I think that's a great. Mm. I honestly think if you had each half, say you had two or three captain's calls, but I know that would stop the game for a little bit. But other than that, let the game flow, let it go live, and then it's up to that team to make that decision, the captain to make the decision, no, I want to challenge this, and then they can only step in then. That's a great idea.
0: And it's
1: Rob,
0: great
1: I
0: for
1: like
0: the fans
1: that.
0: Too, you know.
1: Actually, that's not a bad idea. Yeah. Well done, Rob.
0: Thanks, Rob. Now over to Carol in Bundle. What do you think?
3: Well, I agree with the man who just spoke then with everything he said, but Wayne Bennett has been trying to do this for ages. All Queensland do when they get beaten is win, win, win. Benny. You whinge about the football. You whinge about your children.
1: Yeah.
3: Grow up.
0: He's just an adult living an adult life.
1: To be fair,
3: listen,
1: Carol.
3: Mate, I'm in nearly 80 and I go for a 4 kilometre walk every morning.
1: Jeez.
3: And I don't whinge.
0: I'll have what you're having, Carol. Thank you. Over to Darren.
1: No,
0: it's actually a great sport. Hey, Darren, what do you reckon?
4: I think we need to make them accountable. Like, who are the bunker? They're hiding in a bunker somewhere in Sydney. Why don't we show them and show them, make the decision. This is how we do it. This is how we came to this decision. Well, make them accountable.
1: Darren, I agree. I think definitely, I like how you said make them accountable. In rugby league, if you make mistakes at origin time and say you do a head-high tackle, like Caelan Ponga got fined so many $1,000s for that tackle he made. Imagine if the bunker, the guy who's running it, if he makes a poor decision or a referee makes that really poor, not a 50-50 call, but a decision which clearly is wrong. The bunker has so much time to look at it. Why doesn't he get fined $5,000 or $10,000?
4: Exactly, and we don't even know who they are. They're hiding in a bunker somewhere. Like, show them. So this is how we came to the decision. And then if they make an error, drag them in front of the media and make them accountable.
1: Yeah, and when you think about a decade ago or two decades ago where there was no bunker or no third umpire, we'd live with the referee would make a call. Yeah, we'd talk about it for a couple of days. Then we moved on. Mm. But this now, it's they shouldn't be making these mistakes.
0: I think there's no excuses now. Like, you can say, human error, blah, blah, blah, blah. But then when you, like you said, you pay all this money and still get it
1: and
0: wrong.
1: And people bet a lot of money. You can't get it wrong.
0: Yeah.
4: You can't have the howler, though. So you need some type of review system. So even if there's an extra couple of captain's challenges, that's okay. But you need to make them accountable. You can't just have them hiding, making these decisions, and no one even knows who they are.
1: Mm. Yeah, well said.
0: Well said. Yeah, thank you so much, Darren.
1: It's not just me. That's good.
0: No, not just you, Benny.
1: I've learned. I've got to stop whinging a little bit.
0: Yep.
1: A lot. From Carol. She pulled me in line. I get that, Carol. I'll smarten up my act. But thank you, Gold Coast, for your input.
0: Absolutely. And, yeah, you've got your kids' footy games that you can go and get Winger. Not Happy Jan
1: yep.
0: with,
1: I'll
0: right?
1: I'll be doing that as well.
0: Yep. The Dead Set Legends, thanks to Remax Regency, the only choice in real estate on the Gold Coast. 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
10: Good morning. A check of those roads once again for you. We've got southbound delays now building on the M1 through Arundel. The Gold Coast Highway also with congestion through Surfers Paradise, Broadbeach and Miami. Brisbane Road busy both ways through Arundel. Reedy Creek Road also seeing the usual patchy conditions there through Burleigh Waters. Olsen Avenue slow in Southport and Bermuda Street. Little busy northbound through Varsity Lakes. The census is coming this August. You'll get instructions soon on what to do. In the census, every answer matters, authorised by the Australian Bureau of Statistics, Canberra. 92.5 Triple M Gold, the Gold Coast Original.
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21: Good morning, I'm Brett Thomas. An old server might have been behind that nationwide Telstra outage. The equipment reportedly reached the end of its life almost 10 years ago and was never replaced. A spokesperson for the telco saying they're looking into it and further technical details will be provided once their investigation is complete. The AFL will have to explain to WorkSafe how it's keeping players safe from repeat brain injuries. The regulator has launched a concussion investigation with the focus on contact training. The league has been criticised for waiting until next season to introduce hard time limits. The second highest new car seller in Australia has admitted to selling electric and hybrid vehicles with the wrong build date. 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And a lucky escape for a passenger on a flight to Germany. Almost sucked out a shattered glass window on a Ryanair plane.
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21: The Warriors beat the Tigers 32-6 to kick off round 19. Coach Andrew Webster says they got off to a good start but lost their way a bit at different stages.
23: I thought we were creating lots of opportunities and then probably overplaying at times, but it was just really good practice. Particularly late about adversity. We didn't have much ball. I thought we defended really well there.
21: At the FIFA World Cup this morning, Spain has beaten Belgium 2-1 in their quarter final, and Cruz Hewitt is into the Wimbledon boys singles final.
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24: Today on the Gold Coast, fine with a top of 21, down to 13 tonight, and tomorrow, fine with a high of 23. 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

0: 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You're on the Gold Coast Original 92.5 Triple M Gold. My name's Kieran Atkinson. Got some sought-after tickets to win this weekend. You are going to want to be there. Aussie rock legends Jet are hitting the road. They've got their Rumblin' Regional Review Tour Part 2. It's happening at Miami Marquetta. We have a double pass. You can go along live and hear hits like this. What about this one? And I love this big Beatlesque ballad. So I guess the only question is,
1: I said, are you going to be my
0: ticket winner? Jet are on the way. You can win, and you have to know the phone number, 1300 925 666. We'll get you to call very soon here at Triple M Gold.
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4: And I'm Nick, and we are from Jet.
0: Cass was on the phone from Tugan like lightning. Hey, Cass, how's your Saturday going?
6: Yeah, really good, thank you.
0: It's about to get a bit better. What's your favourite live show you've ever been to? One that springs to mind that you were like, that was a legendary time.
6: Well, I actually saw Jet when they opened for Lenny Kravitz recently, and that was really amazing. So, yeah.
0: Well, there you go. You're like a testimonial for the Miami Marquetta show. It's going to be a great gig.
6: Yeah, no, I've been to a lot of gigs there, and yeah, can't wait to go to this one.
0: All right, well, you're going to go the Rumblin' Regional Review Tour Part 2. You got a double pass. Well done.
6: Oh, thank you so much. That's awesome. Made my day.
0: We have a ton of those to go all weekend as well here at 92.5 Triple N Gold, so just don't go anywhere. Pretty simple, really. Pink will toast to Cass's success very soon. We'll hear from Elton John too. Here on the Gold Coast Original, 92.5 Triple M Gold.
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0: Bryan Adams and Sporty Spice teaming up in the 90s when you're gone. It's 92.5 Triple M Gold. A great Gold Coast day today for the Beach Tennis Open. That continues all day today and tomorrow at Currawa. The boss, Bruce Springsteen, will sing for us soon, as will MJ. You can sing along to that one and this one as well. Back to the 70s with a knack. 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
6: G'day, check of those roads once again for you. Seeing southbound delays building on the M1 through Arundel with delays now back to Upper Coomera. The Gold Coast Highway with plenty of congestion too through Surfers Paradise, Broadbeach and Miami. Brisbane Road busy both ways through Arundel. Reedy Creek Road also with the usual patchy conditions through Burley Waters. And Bermuda Street is busy northbound through Varsity Lakes. KFC's new lunchtime box full range packs an unreasonable amount of chicken into mouth-watering 5, 10 and $15 boxes until 2 p.m. Pick up only, not everywhere and not forever. 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
9: Hey there, I'm Brett Thomas. There's set to be an urgent hearing of the 000 inquiry following the nationwide Telstra outage. The CEO and CFO are set to be grilled about Wednesday's meltdown that blocked hundreds of Aussies from connecting to emergency services. The telco could face fines of up to $30 million. The King and Queen have hosted Harry and Meghan and family at their private country retreat. It's the first time in around 4 years that Charles and Camilla have seen their grandkids, Archie and Lilibet. There are growing concerns for our poultry industry. Another case of H5 bird flu has been identified in WA, taking the total to 13 confirmed or presumed positive detections in Australia. And Cruz Hewitt has stormed into the Wimbledon boys singles final.
10: I'm very happy with my performance again today. Very level-headed again. Very good serving, I felt. I'm so very happy to be playing in the final.
9: The 17-year-old son of dual Grand Slam champion and former world number one Leighton, becoming the first Aussie to reach the junior final in a decade.
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9: The Tigers' finals hopes are hanging by a thread after the 32-6 loss to the Warriors last night. Coach Benji Marshall says they're not going to throw in the towel, also shutting down any discussion surrounding Jerome Luai's future.
12: Why the change of heart from the club's point of view?
13: What are you talking about?
12: On Jerome.
13: I just said I'm not going to talk about that.
12: Yeah, but it's your captain, like.
13: It's okay, we'll talk about the game. Like, I'm happy to talk about the game, that's what I'm here for. Because we're processing that right now. But anything else, we can talk about that another date when we're ready to talk about it.
9: Luai reportedly told he's free to look for another club next year.
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0: Tim from Tweed. Mate, you're having a busy weekend. What's the event you're setting up for that starts tomorrow?
6: The Metcash Food Expo at the Gold Coast Convention.
0: The Gold Coast Convention. Yeah, phone dropped out. Gold Coast Convention Centre. You mentioned food. You had me there. So it's just a foodie event, is it?
6: Oh, yeah. It's everything from food to all the equipment involved in setting up any sort of little IJ supermarket.
0: Oh, okay. Interesting. Well, there you go. Anyway, I digress. You concentrate on that this weekend, but we've got a great show coming up for you. Aussie rock legends, Jet. They've got their Rumblin' Regional Review Tour Part 2. It's happening at Miami Marquetta. I have a double pass for you, my friend.
6: Awesome. Thank you so much. Have a great weekend.
0: We have lots of those double passes to give away all weekend here at 92.5 Triple M Gold. So you're in the right place. John Farnham coming up soon as we continue the good times and greatest hits for the weekend.
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0: 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Good times and greatest hits continue after 1 o'clock. Queensland represent from Powderfinger. You can sing along to that one. Chili Peppers 2, and I bet you haven't heard this song in a while. Oh, I'm going to play that loud in here. It's the Gold Coast Original, 92.5 Triple M Gold. 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
4: The M1 is slowing up southbound Ormo through to Mollandina. Smith Street Motorway is an okay run into North Street and Marine Parade southbound. On the Gold Coast Highway, 39 minutes currently from Surfers Paradise south to Palm Beach in the current traffic. A bit of activity at the western end of Hooker Boulevard, and it's a busy run on Reedy Creek Road through that Bermuda Street intersection. The census is coming this August. 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
25: Hey there, I'm Brett Thomas. WorkSafe has launched an investigation into the AFL for its handling of concussion and whether it's failed to protect players from repeat brain injuries at training. Under current rules, players can return to play in 12 days, despite some evidence suggesting the effects of head knocks can last for up to 4 weeks and longer for children. A teenage boy has spent the night behind bars, arrested and questioned over the disappearance of missing 13-year-old Layla Jeffrey. Human remains were found in a river in Victoria's north yesterday. Two women, a 53-year-old from Donald and 55-year-old, are also assisting police with their inquiries. More than 1,000 customers who bought electric and hybrid cars from Chinese maker BYD will now be given full refunds. The company realised they'd been sold 2025 model cars and not the latest versions. Initially, they were only offered just over $1,000 cash back. And a dodgy server 10 years past its replacement date is now reportedly to blame for the Telstra outage this week.
26: Did you know that diabetes is Australia's fastest growing chronic condition? Over 300 Australians are diagnosed with the condition every day. Search Diabetes Australia to find out more.
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25: Cowboys fans will have to wait a touch longer for Tom Dearden's return. The co-captain has been ruled out of tomorrow's clash with Manly after falling just short in his comeback from an ankle injury. The Dogs may lose their backup halfback, with reports Sean O'Sullivan is looking at a move to the UK Super League. In tennis, Cruz Hewitt's stormed into the Wimbledon boys' final. The son of Leighton hasn't dropped a set at the tournament, and an 88-minute winner got Spain over the line for a 2-1 win against Belgium and into the World Cup semi-finals.
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27: Fine for the rest of today on the Gold Coast. Tonight, down to 13. And tomorrow, fine with a high of 24. 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

0: 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We've been Radio Gaga since way before that song came out. 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
6: Hello, Triple M Gold. This is Andrea. I want to go see Jet.
0: You want to see Jet at Miami Marquetta?
6: Sure do.
0: You seem like a live gig regular. Would that be true?
6: Yeah, no, I love it. Love my live music.
0: Well, have you seen Jet before?
6: Oh, years and years ago.
0: Well, I'm sure you'll know all the words to the songs. The Rumblin' Regional Review Tour is on at Miami Marquetta in November. We've got a double pass for you. We'll set you up, all right?
6: Fantastic. Thank you so much.
0: Lots more of those to go right throughout the weekend at 92.5 Triple M Gold. Now, very soon going to play an NXS song. I remember hearing this for the first time on 4 Triple G. From the X album in 1990, NXS on the way.
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0: here on the Gold Coast Original 92.5 Triple M Gold with Evanescence. Lots to do this weekend. The weather's looking fantastic for the Surfers Paradise beachfront markets on the Esplanade. You could even get along and see Ashton Circus at the Broadwater. That's from 6 o'clock tonight. Lots to see and do. Lots of great music as well. Ganga Jang on the way. This one from the 90s you haven't heard in ages. And I don't care what the sign on the wall says, I'm going to break a rule.
1: No stairway. Deny.
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4: 92.5 Triple M Gold, Gold Coast traffic.
5: Crews are looking after a crash on the M1. It's at Upper Coomera southbound direction just before the Foxwell Road exit. The left lane is blocked and traffic is banking back to around Ulmo. And then it's still slowing southbound into Molondina on the M1 after that. Northbound direction is flowing at speed. Gold Coast Highway has a 38-minute trip from Surfers Paradise south to Palm Beach in the current traffic. Heading out to the beach or coastal waterways, be shark smart and reduce your risks. Search Shark Smart Queensland for all the tips and stay safe this season. 92.5 Triple M Gold, the Gold Coast's original.
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25: Hey there, I'm Brett Thomas. The search for missing Queensland mum Yana Armstrong has entered its fourth day. Police are asking for the public's assistance, releasing footage of her entering a cafe in Toowoomba on Tuesday. She was last seen alive at her home that afternoon. Her brother says she would never willingly abandon her four-month-old son. The AFL will have to explain to WorkSafe how it's keeping players safe from long-term brain injuries. The regulator has launched a concussion investigation to examine whether players are properly safeguarded from repeated head knocks during contact training across the last 4 years. The second highest new car seller in Australia has admitted to selling electric and hybrid vehicles with the wrong build date. BYD is offering full refunds to more than 1,200 customers. 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Apple is suing OpenAI, the company that operates ChatGPT, of a coordinated campaign to steal information about their upcoming products.
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25: West Tigers have now confirmed the final year of Jerome Luai's contract will be torn up and their captain is free to leave at season's end. After the loss to the Warriors last night, coach Benji Marshall wasn't keen to talk about Luai's future.
27: Oh, look, we're not going to talk about that today. But like with those things, you can't control what comes out or what gets said. That's not coming from us.
25: The Raiders have cleared Origin duo Ethan Strange and Hudson Young to back up against the Bulldogs tonight. And England captain Harry Kane's played golf with Donald Trump before tomorrow's World Cup quarterfinal against Norway.
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5: I'm Mark.
4: And I'm Nick, and we are from Jet.
0: Michelle, you and I have got something in common. You're at work in Robina, I'm at work in Broadbeach. But we've got a nice view out the window, right? We've spoken about this before. Yeah.
6: Yeah.
0: Okay. There's not much of a view in Miami Marquetta, but you will get a good view of the stage when you go and see Aussie legends Jet live. Would you like that?
6: That would be amazing. Thank you so much.
0: Stupid bloody question. And a better one. Who are you going to take with you?
6: My partner. He'll like it. He likes a night out.
0: Okay. So. That's the right answer. If he's listening, he'll be like, better be me anyway. Hey, you enjoyed that. The Rumblin' Regional Review Tour is on at Miami Marquetta in November. You got a double pass. Congrats.
6: Thank you so, so much.
0: Lots of chances to get to see that great Aussie band live coming up all this weekend at 92.5 Triple M Gold. Here's another good Aussie band. Cold Chisel on the way on the Gold Coast original, 92.5 Triple M Gold.
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0: Such a good song from the early 2000s. On 92.5 Triple M Gold, that is Hoobastank with The Reason. Heading slowly into Saturday evening, I feel like we're firing you up for a karaoke night. The Jacksons coming up. You can do the actions to this as well. You could sing a big ballad like this. And you could do a Tina Turner, Jimmy Barnes duet to this one. It's going to be a good Saturday night. We've got your soundtrack here. This is 92.5 Triple M Gold, the Gold Coast original.
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4: That multi-vehicle crash has been cleared from the M1 through Upper Coomera southbound direction just before Foxwell Road. It is still slowing southbound almost through to Helensvale. Northbound is slowing at speed. A crash has been reported on Slater Avenue, Southport around Racecourse Drive. Not causing much more than local disruption though. On the Gold Coast Highway, 36 minutes from surface south to Palm Beach. 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
8: Hey there, it's Stephen Zoyce with you. An urgent Senate inquiry over the nationwide Telstra outage is set to be held as early as next week. Telco bosses will face questions over the meltdown that left thousands of us unable to call 000. Chief Executive Vicky Brady apologising yesterday, saying they're deeply sorry. A 16-year-old boy has been arrested after police found human remains in their search for missing teen Layla Jeffrey. The 13-year-old was last seen in rural Victoria 7 days ago. Investigations are continuing. Donald Trump says the US and Iran have agreed to continue talks, but maintains the ceasefire between the two is over. They began trading fire again earlier this week. The second highest car seller in the country has owned up to selling electric and hybrid vehicles with the wrong build date. BYD is offering full refunds to more than 1,200 customers. And there are growing concerns for our poultry industry. Another case of H5 bird flu has been seen in WA, taking the total to 13 confirmed or presumed positive detections in Australia.
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8: Well, that didn't take long. Jerome Luai's time with the West Tigers is officially coming to an early end, with the club cutting ties a year before his contract expires. The move comes after he locked in a switch to PNG for 2 years' time, with the Tigers deciding it's time to move on now instead of later.
10: We spoke to Jerome and was really looking at the long term of the club that was there. And to Jerome's credit, we're really grateful that he's put the team and the club first as we've looked to see what our future lies in our roster. And Jerome will finish up at the end of the season for us.
8: Tigers CEO Sean Millerkamp on Listener There.
5: Humans are social creatures and we need connection to feel good. Make sure to check in on your mates. A quick chat can change more than you think.
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Loving each day on the Gold Coast Original 92.5 Triple M Gold is Ronan Keating. You'll be loving today if you're of Maori descent or you're from New Zealand. It is Matariki weekend, celebrating basically the Maori New Year, which starts this weekend. And there's a kapa haka and a big celebration happening at CSI Club in Southport from 4 this afternoon. So go along and check it out. Elton and Kiki now at Triple M Gold.

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0: Sonia from Upper Coomera, what's the best live gig you've ever been to? Cast your memory back.
6: I would have to say Ice House with Ivor Davies. Ooh. When I was 19. Literally strung his guitar, looked at me and winked. And like, oh my God. My heart just melted.
0: Oh, your heart would have been a flutter. Well, maybe the guys in Jet will do that for you when you go and see them at Miami Marquetta in November. It's the Rumblin' Regional Review Tour Part 2. It's coming to the Gold Coast Miami Marquetta in November. You got a double pass.
6: So yay! Thank you so much. It made my year, probably.
0: That's really cool. More chances to win throughout the day and throughout the weekend at 92.5 Triple M Gold. Here's one for your team if they lost this weekend. We can apply this to Queensland as well. Might have been a different story if the Bunker had got their act together. Oh, don't get me started. This is Triple M Gold.
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0: You're on the Gold Coast Original 92.5 Triple M Gold, and a song you would have heard back in 1983 on 4GG on 1197 AM. That was Paul Young's 80s gem, Love of the Common People. Saturday night's got an 80s vibe about it. Let's keep that going with Queen.
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0: 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This one from Madonna as well.
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0: a little bit of 80s hair rock with Whitesnake. And I bet you haven't heard this one for donkey's ears. Yaz and the Plastic Population. What? 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
6: Crews are looking after a crash on Brisbane Road, Arundel, eastbound direction, just before Computer Street, about a kilometre at Bankback eastbound there. The M1 is slowing up southbound Upper Coomera through to Mollandina. Northbound's flowing at speed. On the Gold Coast Highway, 37 minutes from Surfers Paradise south to Palm Beach in the current traffic, and still a busy run Reedy Creek Road through Bermuda Street, more so westbound. The census is coming this August. 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
0: Hey there, it's Stephen Joyce with you. There's set to be an urgent hearing of the 000 inquiry following the nationwide Telstra outage. The CEO and CFO will be grilled about Wednesday's meltdown that blocked hundreds from calling emergency services. The telco could face fines of up to $30 million. A 74-year-old man's fighting for life after being found with critical head injuries in Western Sydney. Emergency crews were called to Yennora this morning after neighbours discovered him injured. A 16-year-old boy has been arrested after police discovered human remains during the search for missing Victorian teen Layla Jeffrey. The 13-year-old was last seen in a remote part of Victoria 7 days ago, sparking a major search. Investigations are still ongoing. Cruz Hewitt has stormed into the Wimbledon's boys' singles final without dropping a set. The 17-year-old, son of dual Grand Slam champion Layden, has become the first Aussie to reach the junior final in a decade. And a lucky escape for a passenger on a flight to Germany, almost sucked out of a shattered glass window on a Ryanair plane.
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0: The West Tigers have made a massive call on their biggest name, cutting Jerome Luai loose a year before his contract's up. The $1.2 million star will leave at season's end, with the club deciding its long-term future is bigger than keeping its marquee man.
18: We have been looking at our roster long-term, and as you go through that process, every player, every position gets reviewed. So that process had been underway for a while, but discussions with Jerome has really been the last 10 days. And like I said, you know, he was extremely professional, him and his management team.
0: That's Tigers CEO Sean Millerkamp on Listener.
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2: 92.5 Triple M Gold, Gold Coast traffic.
3: That earlier crash on Brisbane Road Arundel around Computer Street has been cleared and traffic's returning to normal through there. We've got the M1 flowing at speed southbound. Northbound, it's on the brakes into Loganholme after an earlier crash if you're headed to Brisbane. Spit Street Motorway is a smooth run both directions. On the Gold Coast Highway, 38 minutes from Surfers Paradise south to Palm Beach in the current traffic. And Hooker Boulevard, busy at the western end. Have you heard the IKEA sale is on now? 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
8: Hey there, it's Stephen Zoyce with you. An urgent Senate inquiry over the nationwide Telstra outage is set to be held as early as next week. Telco bosses will face questions over the meltdown that left thousands of us unable to call 000. Chief Executive Vicky Brady apologising yesterday, saying they're deeply sorry. A 16-year-old boy has been arrested after police found human remains in their search for missing teen Layla Jeffrey. The 13-year-old was last seen in rural Victoria 7 days ago. Investigations are continuing. Donald Trump says the US and Iran have agreed to continue talks, but maintains the ceasefire between the two is over. They began trading fire again earlier this week. The second highest car seller in the country has owned up to selling electric and hybrid vehicles with the wrong build date. BYD is offering full refunds to more than 1,200 customers. And there are growing concerns for our poultry industry. Another case of H5 bird flu has been seen in WA, taking the total to 13 confirmed or presumed positive detections in Australia.
12: Did you know that diabetes is Australia's fastest growing chronic condition? Over 300 Australians are diagnosed with the condition every day. 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
8: Well, that didn't take long. Jerome Luai's time with the West Tigers is officially coming to an early end, with the club cutting ties a year before his contract expires. The move comes after he locked in a switch to PNG for 2 years' time, with the Tigers deciding it's time to move on now instead of later.
18: We spoke to Jerome and was really looking at the long term of the club that was there. And to Jerome's credit, we're really grateful that he's put the team and the club first as we've looked to see what our future lies in our roster. And Jerome will finish up at the end of the season for us.
8: Tigers CEO Sean Millerkamp on Listener There.
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3: The M1 is flowing at speed southbound. Northbound, it's on the brakes into Slacks Creek if you're headed to Brisbane. There's a car fire being looked after at Coomera on Coleman Road near the reserve. Smith Street motorways are clear, run both directions. On the Gold Coast Highway, very busy through surface right now. 38 minutes from Surfers Paradise south to Palm Beach in the current traffic. And Hooker Boulevard busy at the western end. Already thinking about what's for dinner? 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
15: Hey there, it's Stephen Zoyce with you. There's set to be an urgent hearing of the 000 inquiry following the nationwide Telstra outage. The CEO and CFO will be grilled about Wednesday's meltdown that blocked hundreds from calling emergency services. The telco could face fines of up to $30 million. A 74-year-old man's fighting for life after being found with critical head injuries in Western Sydney. Emergency crews were called to Yennora this morning after neighbours discovered him injured. A 16-year-old boy has been arrested after police discovered human remains during the search for missing Victorian teen Layla Jeffrey. The 13-year-old was last seen in a remote part of Victoria 7 days ago, sparking a major search. Investigations are still ongoing. Cruz Hewitt has stormed into the Wimbledon's boys' singles final without dropping a set. The 17-year-old, son of dual Grand Slam champion Layden, has become the first Aussie to reach the junior final in a decade. And a lucky escape for a passenger on a flight to Germany, almost sucked out of a shattered glass window on a Ryanair plane.
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15: 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And if you're waiting for a blockbuster between 5th and 6th, you got an almighty blockbusting. The Sharks have absolutely dismantled the Dolphins 66-0, turning what seemed like a top 8 showdown into an all-you-can-score buffet. 5'8" Braden Trindle telling Fox Sports just how it got done.
21: We had the right mindset coming into this game. 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

0: that's probably never a truer word being said. So yeah, I think Jamie has had a pretty positive impact on me there.
1: That's cool. Favourite holiday destination?
0: Italy.
1: Italy?
0: Yeah, love Italy.
1: Italy. Well, you're a sort of Cinque Terre man? Are you Rome or Sicily or where are you going?
0: No, I love Lake Como.
1: Lake Como. Mm. She must be getting paid well by the store.
0: No,
1: she's
0: not getting paid.
1: Como.
0: My wife's got a very expensive taste. She's
1: that's big coin
0: so,
1: right there.
0: She's Italian.
1: That's
0: she's
1: not $200 a night over at Lake Como, Munster.
0: I've been there once and I want to go back there.
1: Right, okay.
0: I loved every bit of it. Oh, I actually want to do a White Christmas in New York as well.
1: Well, that was going to be a bucket list destination, so yep. White Christmas
0: White
1: in New
0: Christmas
1: York.
0: White Christmas in New York,
1: yeah, sorry. I was lucky enough to do that.
0: Was it not beautiful?
1: It was. I was there for Christmas and New Year, and I watched the ball drop, and I think I nearly lost four fingers. I've never been so cold in my life.
0: Tuesday, no, do it.
1: No, do it, but rug up.
0: Okay.
1: I was probably a little bit under-equipped in the clothing department. Something that you are good at away from rugby league, doesn't matter how minute, but someone, something that you think you're good at. Doesn't matter. I always use this expression. I think I'd be an outstanding travel agent. I reckon I'm really good at booking holidays. And I'm these days quite a good net bowler to my son. We go to the nets a lot and I bowl for an hour and then says, shall I have a hit now? And he's like, no, Dad, we've got to go now. So I they're skills that I quite rate myself in. What are you good at that we might not appreciate?
0: I'd have to say either like event manager. So like obviously
1: planning
0: events.
1: Right.
0: Or party liaison.
1: Okay.
0: I think that would be my forte.
1: What, like sort of end-of-season trip party layers?
0: Yeah, I reckon I'd be able to do like events or something. Or
1: right.
0: Go on and showing people like destinations in a certain state. I reckon that'd be my...
1: Right.
0: I reckon that'd be my go. Just being the bubbly person I am, I reckon I might be able to keep everyone...
1: I think you'd be good at that. What if anything scares you?
0: Sharks.
1: Do they?
0: Yeah. When I was a kid, my dad showed me Jaws as a young age.
1: Dun, dun, dun, dun, dun.
0: And ever since then, I think that's what sharks do, which is... I've seen so many shark attacks on the news. And
1: well, there's been a few, like, you know who's terrified of sharks also? The great Ricky Ponting.
0: Is he?
1: Yep, terrified of him.
0: Met him a couple of times, actually, at the Capitol, hitting the diving range.
1: He's a great man, good golfer.
0: He is a good golfer,
1: You won't meet him at the beach. He goes nowhere near it because he's terrified of sharks.
0: Well, I think I'm with him there. We were born to be on land. We weren't born to swim. If we did, we have gills.
1: Yeah, well, very much so. Yeah. Last one for you. And as a Queensland origin captain,
0: yep.
1: If you get this wrong... I think it's enough for them to strip the captaincy off you. So I'm trying to show you the weight of this question, okay? Cameron Munster, there is only one right answer. Pineapple on pizza, yes or no?
0: No.
1: I think Billy's got to take the captaincy off him, Tommy. How can you be a Queenslander and not have pineapple on pizza?
0: No.
1: No.
0: I don't eat Hawaiian pizza.
1: You don't?
0: I'm a meat lover's man.
1: Really? Don't you just stick a bit of pineapple on?
0: No. Are you mad?
1: No. Are you mad?
0: That's obviously a Melburnian thing.
1: Well, no, I get 70% yes, 30% no. And sometimes if it's no, I think I shouldn't put the episode out.
0: If we're going into that then, are you a tomato sauce and barbecue sauce in the fridge or in the cupboard?
1: Fridge.
0: Then you shouldn't be here, Howie.
1: You put them in the cupboard.
0: In the cupboard.
1: Righto, well, one all. I got one for you.
0: We'll just take this and go, eh?
1: No. There's a still chance for you to redeem yourself.
0: Oh, this will be good.
1: Peanut butter, crunchy or smooth?
0: Smooth.
1: Come on, why would you have peanut butter with no crunch?
0: Because every time I put crunch on, I got holes in my sandwich. It doesn't smooth over the bread, unless you're going, we're not on the same amount of money as you, Howie.
1: Oh, please.
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1: 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Well,
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0: Okay, are you recording?
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19: Leero and Hughes, ball movement is good. Munster dummy, Munster step, Munster on hands and knees scores the try.
20: He gets it to Munster, Munster's got over. Queensland are dominating.
1: When you ask people about Cam Munster, they invariably use the term knockabout. It's a positive term, a bloke that gives his all on the footy field, likes a laugh, loves his family, and in his words, is not a perfect person, but then who is? Cam captained his beloved Queensland in Origin for the first time this year in Game 2, then lost his dad, Steve, just before Game 3, a game where Cam led the Maroons to a famous series win. It has been a tough year for Cam and his family.

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9: Hi, Sasha Barbagat with you. Welcome to The Briefing. If you believe the polls, Australia's political landscape is undergoing a pretty major transformation. One Nation is ascendant, and we know there's been a downward trend in the primary vote for the major parties, Liberal and Labor. Now there's a new contender on the scene. Two independent MPs, Zali Steggall and Allegra Spender, have started their own party. It's called Community Strong Australia, and it's their attempt at turning the Teal movement that elected them into a formal political party. But will a new political party based on equality, integrity, climate action and sensible economic management have any electoral cut through? Or are the two independents starting the party giving up their main advantage, their independence? Joining us to talk it through is one of the co-founders, Zali Steggall. Zali, welcome to The Briefing. Thanks so much for joining us today and congratulations on the new party. I'm curious to know, what reactions have you had so far to Community Strong Australia and its announcement?
10: Look, the reaction has been really positive, which I welcome, especially from our communities and from the movement around community independence around the country. There's a lot of people who are feeling very anxious and concerned about the current state of politics, but also a lot of people feel very homeless in terms of what party represents their views and values. And if a community doesn't currently have an independent movement to sort of get behind, they do feel quite politically homeless. And so many welcome this collectivization of the community independent resources to evolve and to add to be able to take the movement to more communities.
9: Now, it's yourself and Allegra Spender, two of the more prominent Teal MPs who are heading this up. And when discussion of this was first kind of coming to light, it looked like a lot more Teal independents were actually going to be joining the party, or at least they were part of conversations. Was your announcement rushed at all because it was leaked to the media, or did the rollout happen how you were expecting it to?
10: No, the rollout very much happened as expected. Whilst Allegra and I have had discussion with our crossbench colleagues, in particular those considered Teal, for over a period of time previously, one of the areas of need is that ability to consult with communities and volunteers. And I think we're all at different stages of our journey. I'm in my third term and I have had this conversation with my volunteers and my support base for some time in terms of how do we increase the

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3: No major dramas on the road this morning. Looking good for the M1 southbound, pushing down in through Cooma and Helensvale. Same with Burley and Palm Beach. Northbound, not too bad. Heading up in through Wurrungri and moving well up in through Narang. Look out for some roadworks ongoing in Arundel for Napa Road northbound between Greenacre Street and Smith Street. Also roadworks out through Wongawala for Tambourine Oxenford Road just near Tolima Drive. Expect some delays there. Heading out to the beach or coastal waterways. Be shark smart and reduce your risk. Search Shark Smart Queensland for all the tips and stay safe this season. 92.5 Triple M Gold, the Gold Coast Original.
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14: Hey, Jez Rouse here. Missing Queensland mum Yana Armstrong has now been missing for 5 days. She was last seen live at her Toowoomba home on Tuesday afternoon. Her brother says she would never unwillingly abandon her four-month-old son. Two men were found with stab wounds in Sydney's southwest overnight. Police say they were called to a house party where people had been injured. They found a man with stab wounds in his torso in a car not far from the gathering, and a second man with stab wounds to his inner thigh in another vehicle. They are investigating. Overseas, 15 tourists have been killed after a speedboat capsized in Vietnam. The country's state media is reporting the boat was returning from an island trip when it overturned. Another 21 passengers have been taken to hospital. And back home, divorce rates have apparently fallen to their lowest in half a century. The latest figures from the Australian Institute of Family Studies found there were just 2.1 divorces per 1,000 Aussies. Those who are getting divorced, though, argue about literally everything from frozen dog semen to clothes dryers.
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14: Sport. Bulldogs captain Stephen Crichton was stretched from the field yesterday after being blindsided by Noel Martin. The seemingly harmless hit by the Raiders' second rower left Crichton curled up on the grass. Coach Cameron Seraldo says it appears to be a reoccurrence of some nerve issues in his neck and shoulder.
16: Yeah, he'd lost feeling down one arm there and was a little bit scary, but he's looking a bit better in there now. I think it was 2 years ago it happened something pretty similar. So, yeah, fingers crossed. It's a good result, but he'll get a scan and make sure everything's okay.
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18: Good morning, Gold Coast. I'm Nick at 35 with your surf updates. It's coming off a 6 a.m. high tide this morning. The sun's just about to start coming up. And fun little waves around. It's only little though, up to 0.8 metres of swell, 10-second period. Water temp is about 23 degrees. It's probably warmer in the water than out at the moment. And fun little waves around on that high tide looking for shore. It's a perfect day for the grommets. And again, a high tide right on sunset this afternoon if you're looking at having a little sunset moment. My name's Nick at 35. 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And I'll be back again at 7 a.m.
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12: That is pretty common. 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
12: one.
10: A point when we all went to the same school. Mum and Dad both taught at the school. We all went to that school. And there was a
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3: Look out for a breakdown in the Narang 40M1 southbound left shoulder before you get to exit 71 Narang Broadbeach Road. There's some roadworks in Carrara, Narang Broadbeach Road, both ways between Bolton Drive and Chisholm Road. Also roadworks due to the construction of the Merrimack train station and Gooding Drive just between Gilguy Road and Dura Parade out through Merrimack. The census is coming this August. You'll get instructions soon on what to do in the census. 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
12: Hey, Jess Rouse here. Reviewing the Reserve Bank of Australia will be one of One Nation's top priorities. The party's Treasury spokesperson, Barnaby Joyce, has told Nine they'd review the RBA's operations and scope if they had power. He also said he's got a book coming out before Christmas with a closer look into One Nation. Since the time New South Wales motorists have to pay tolls has changed, fines have skyrocketed. The Sunday Telly reports the number of fines for unpaid tolls have increased by almost 2,500%. Last year, the fines added up to a huge 46 mil. Missing Queensland mum Yana Armstrong has now been missing for 5 days. She was last seen alive at her Toowoomba home on Tuesday. Overseas, 15 tourists have been killed after a speedboat capsized in Vietnam. And divorce rates have apparently fallen to their lowest level in half a century. The latest figures show there were just 2.1 divorces per 1,000 Aussies. Those who are getting divorced argue about literally everything, though, from frozen dog semen to clothes dryers.
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12: The Roosters' Daniel Tupou scored a hat-trick of tries in his 300th NRL game overnight. Sydney beat the Eels 28-12 in that game. The Bulldogs' game against the Raiders was paused for 8 minutes in the second half when a hit to Canterbury's Stephen Crichton left him curled up on the ground. It sounds like a reoccurrence of some nerve pain. The Dogs ended up losing to Canberra 40-16. Not a good day for the Dolphins in Redcliffe, thumped 66-0 by the Sharks. Meantime, in the NRLW, the Titans took down the Dogs, the Roosters defeated the Knights 12-10, and the Cowboys lost to the Tigers.
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12: Today on the Gold Coast, fine with a top of 24. Down to 10 tonight, and tomorrow fine with a high of 22. And your music sorted with a curated playlist for every mood. 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
4: Morning, Gold Coast. I'm Nick at 35 with your surf updates. Just coming off a high tide at 6 a.m. this morning. Finally, little waves around. Light southwesterly wind turning west later. And as that tide runs out, there'll be banks all the way along the Gold Coast. Up to a metre as well. Dropped a tiny bit from yesterday, but still definitely worth getting out there and getting surfing. And the water will be warmer than the air temp today, I dare say. So make sure you wear a wedding and get out there. But a beautiful day ahead. My name's Nick at 35. 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And I'll be back again at 8 a.m.
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12: Hey, Jess Rouse here. Police believe they've found the human remains of missing Queensland mum Yana Armstrong. Officers say the remains were found in bushland off Eskhampton Road last night. A 48-year-old man has also been arrested and charged with one count of domestic violence-related murder. The New South Wales Homicide Squad are on the hunt for whoever stabbed a man in Newcastle. A man in his 40s was found with stab wounds yesterday afternoon and sadly died in hospital. Since the time New South Wales motorists have to pay tolls changed, fines have skyrocketed. The Sunday Telly reports the number of fines for unpaid tolls have increased by almost 2,500% since Labor took office. Last financial year, the fines added up to a huge 46 mil. Reviewing the Reserve Bank of Australia will be one of One Nation's top priorities. The party's Treasury spokesperson, Barnaby Joyce, has told Nine they would review the RBA's operations and scope if they had power. Briefly, police are investigating two stabbings at a Sydney house party, and divorce rates have apparently fallen to their lowest level in half a century.
13: Club 4x4 Insurance. 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
12: Bulldogs captain Stephen Crichton was stretchered from the field yesterday after being blindsided by Noah Martin. The seemingly harmless hit by the Raiders' second rower left Crichton curled up on the grass. Coach Cameron Seraldo says it appears to be a recurrence of some nerve issues in his neck and shoulder.
14: Yeah, he lost feeling down one arm there and was a little bit scary, but he's looking a bit better in there now. I think it was 2 years ago. It happened, something pretty similar.
12: And the Wallabies have suffered their ninth loss in 10 tests. Australia lost to France 42-26 in the Nations Championship in Brisbane.
15: Humans are social creatures and we need connection to feel good. 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A quick chat can change more than you think.
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7: Today on the Gold Coast, fine with a top of 24. Down to 10 tonight and tomorrow, fine with a high of 22. 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
16: Good morning, Gold Coast. I'm Nick at 35 with your surf updates. And it's coming off a high tide this morning, 6 a.m. Got a west-northwesterly breeze starting to blow this morning, and that is going to pick up throughout the day, but definitely fun waves on the northern end of the Gold Coast if you're looking for a surf up to a metre of swell at about 10-second period. Water temp's about 23 degrees, and it's warmer in the water than out, I would say, today. So if you've got a wetty, chuck it on, but a beautiful Sunday ahead for surfing. My name's Nick of 35. 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

0: Triple M's Lou and Judge, the weekend edition.
1: Lou and Judge.
2: A very happy weekend to you, Australia. This is Lou and Judge, the weekend edition. And coming up over the next hour, we're absolutely jam-packed. We are talking redheads, gingers. Apparently, they're multiplying. We're going to put it to the test by getting you to call us on 133353, and we'll guess whether or not you are ginger. We're also going to play one of our favourite games, the 30-second game, Things That Fly. How many can you name in half a minute? We'll get to that shortly. Right now, we're going to talk rich kids and when you knew as a child that someone was rich. That is up for you after this on Triple M. It is Lou and Judge, the

0: Lou and Jarch, it's the weekend edition on Triple M. Right now, we're talking wealth and riches.
1: There's a story going around online, signs someone was rich when you were a kid.
2: Yep.
1: We were talking about this off air.
2: Yeah.
1: We've got some audio, but I said when you go to someone's house and then have a spa, yeah, like on their deck or balcony.
2: Do you know what I used to correlate with wealth? Stairs.
1: Yeah. Oh, an upper level.
2: Another level.
1: If you had a two-story house, you're like, whoa.
2: I'm not joking. We used to go to this place in Tamworth for Christmas, and we'd always go to the same restaurant, and we'd stay at these apartments, and they had stairs in them. And I felt like Richie Rich.
1: Yeah.
2: And we'd get cardboard and slide down them.
1: Zoom down.
3: Oh, yeah.
2: And I was like, because you'd see those American movies, and seemingly the middle class in American movies all had these huge houses, big breakfast, stairs,
1: yeah,
2: everything. So
1: and
2: I was like, I correlated that with wealth.
1: Would sometimes go up both sides and meet in the middle.
3: Oh, that's,
1: you know, those
3: very
1: ones?
2: That is rich.
1: No, I know, but yeah, it is actually.
3: Let's listen to the audio.
2: Yeah.
1: Okay.
4: They always got their own choice of books in the Scholastic Fair newsletter when it came out. The kids who were just like, yeah, I'm getting 3 of the Babysitter Club books from the book newsletter. Okay,
2: insane.
4: The kids who got Tuck Shop, but their parents gave them free money.
5: Yes.
4: They didn't write it on a brown paper bag and make you hand it in. They just gave the kids money to spend on whatever they wanted to.
5: I was envious of the kids who had Sultanas in a box.
1: Sultanas. I do love Sultanas. The Tuck Shop one, that resonates with me. My friend Taylor Ward, you've met her.
2: Yeah,
1: shout out.
2: Love Taylor.
1: Every Friday she was allowed takeaways.
2: I hated those kids every Friday.
1: We'd
2: get it twice
1: and
2: a year.
1: She'd finish like half her fish and chips and then she'd go 3, 2, 1, scram. And obviously, 8-year-old Lou, I was like,
2: I mean, you had the audacity, just not the cardiovascular fitness to really.
1: The chippy hound went right in. The chippy hound got her work done. She had her work cut out for at lunchtime, Jack.
2: You're like, it's like she's the queen and you're like a jester. Yeah. Or you're something that all the nobles laugh at. They're like, get in the Dalden. And you come in. Yeah. And they get all their food and peg it around and just watch you scrounge around and around.
1: Catch up.
2: And they're all going,
1: Chippy.
2: Do more. Throw more to it. They called you it.
1: Throw more to it.
2: Taylor, throw more to it. Throw more to the Dalden. Oh, what a beast. And then some fella would come in, collier, chain ya.
1: Oh, Archdale, you're a piece of work.
2: Oh, dear.
1: Oh, that's put a real vision in my brain.
2: Yeah, that has. I enjoyed that.
1: That was good. Hey, we're talking 1-3-5-3. How did you know someone was rich?
2: Ring in the Dalton.
1: Could you get that out, Al?
3: Yeah, 1-3-5-3. When did you know someone was rich? How do you know someone's rich when you're a kid?
2: Yeah.
3: Basically, when did you realise that your friend or your mate was rich?
1: Ringing.
3: What were the signs of it?
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0: It is Lou and Judge, the weekend edition right here on Triple M. We've been asking, as a kid, how did you know that another kid was rich?
1: We have Jai on the line.
2: Jai, talk to us.
3: What's going on, guys? First time listener. Oh, long time listener. First time caller.
2: Great to have you here, mate. Thanks for calling.
3: Not a problem. They always had an in-ground pool.
2: Brother.
1: You'd love going around there on a weekend. You'd spend 7 hours in the pool.
2: Yeah. That.
3: I was always at work on the farm with my grandfather, and we'd have the inflatable one, and of course the kelp, you'd chew it.
2: Yeah. Then you
1: just
2: resort
1: get a
2: to the
1: sprinkler.
2: Dam. We're just going to the dam.
1: We did
2: but Walker
1: sprinklers.
2: Was so cold that, yeah, sprinklers, that like no one had pools.
1: Yeah,
2: no,
1: true.
2: There was no point.
1: Yeah, you'd
2: but yeah, in-ground
1: pool,
2: yeah. Very great one. Trev, talk to us. How did you know someone was rich when they were a kid?
4: Mate, it's got to be when you go to their house and you can walk all the way around their lounge room couch. You can see the back of it.
1: Yeah.
2: Right.
1: It's a big place and it's a big couch.
2: Just space.
4: When
1: so
4: it's not
1: much
4: pushed
1: space.
4: Up against the wall.
0: Yeah.
1: I like that, Trev. Hey, great voice, by the way, Trev.
2: Well, beautiful, beautiful voice. Nice. Also, another one I just thought of, when it was just, they just had every snack and none of it was black and gold.
1: Yes.
2: You know what I mean? And they'd had every like, snack. Like, they'd have actual...
1: The proper Dunkaroos.
2: Proper everything. Like.
0: Yeah, proper.
1: Yeah. Luke.
5: Good. Hello, Mummy and Daddy.
2: Hello, you sweet senorita.
1: Talk
2: how are you?
1: Talk to us.
5: It's back in the 90s when they have their PlayStations and their Xboxes, and you know that you've got none of that. So it's
2: if you had multiple gaming systems, that was a very, very good sign. You know what we actually had?
1: What?
2: Which Dad had, I think it was from the 70s or the 80s. That one with its two sticks and you go, boink, boink.
0: Pong.
2: Boink, pong.
0: Yeah.
2: We had pong. That was mad.
1: On a computer game.
2: Then we got a 64.
0: Oh, yes.
1: Shaka bra.
2: What an upgrade.
0: Yeah.
2: Pong to Zelda. Okay, Greg, talk to us, mate.
6: Oh, kids' birthday parties. If your mate had one every year and it was elaborate, you knew you had something going on.
1: Oh, yeah.
2: Great
1: you
2: words.
1: Leave with goodie bags?
6: I was once every 5 years, if that. That's all right. I'll do it next year. Don't worry about it. I'll get next year.
2: Your parents just told you were born on a leap year.
6: I'm 13.
1: My dad used to put toothpaste in my goodie bags.
2: He's a dentist. He got that free from work.
1: I know. He put toothpaste
2: Franco.
1: In. No, and lollies, but just to be like, clean your teeth, kids.
2: Oh, yeah, the sugar's going to rot them. Clean them. All right, that's rather good.
1: Yeah, Julie.
7: Hi, how
1: hello.
7: Are you?
2: Good, how you going, Julie?
7: Good. Primary school best friend.
2: Yep.
7: And they used to go to Chinese every Friday night.
2: Insane.
1: Mm-hmm.
7: And on Sunday mornings, every Sunday morning, they had pancakes for breakfast.
1: Yeah, fancy. God, I'd love some pancakes.
7: I used to love to stay at a place on the weekends.
0: Yes, you both.
2: Yeah, Chinese on Friday.
7: For the week and then go home and not worry about starving because I'm poor.
2: Yeah, you're just like, hey, can I stay at your house this weekend?
1: Forever?
2: Next weekend? Weekend after?
0: Yeah.
1: Nice. Love those. Great calls. Good reminiscing.
2: Yeah, good stuff.
8: Triple M's Lou and Judge, the weekend edition. 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

0: On Triple M, this is your weekend edition of Lou and Judge, and it is time for one of our favourite games.
1: The 30 seconds game.
2: We like this game.
3: So we've got a piece of paper and we can't touch it yet.
2: Not yet. Not yet. Let's just explain the game first.
3: Three buttons in front of you and it says don't touch and then all you want to do is touch it.
2: That's it.
3: That's what this is piece of paper is to me right now.
2: That is correct. So basically, we've got two people on the line. Mm-hmm. We're going to be playing for one of them. So mm-hmm. we've got Lavina and Brett. How are you, team? Yeah.
4: Very well, thank you. How are you?
3: Okay, so I'm Lavina.
2: Yep.
3: We got this girl.
2: I'm playing for Brett. Now, basically, we're going to be turning over this piece of paper. It'll have a topic on it. We're going to have to name things related to that topic. You guys have to sort of go against each other with how many you think that we can name.
3: Yeah. So you might not want to get too confident.
2: Correct.
3: Or you might be quite confident.
2: Yes. So should we turn the topic over?
3: Yeah, let's see.
2: Okay. The topic is things that fly.
3: And we have to name as many as we can.
2: Okay.
3: Okay.
2: Lavina, you're going for Lou. How many do you think Lou could do?
5: Two.
3: Nice. All
2: right, Brett, you're with me.
4: I'm going to give you 15.
2: Yep.
3: Okay, Lavina, do you think I can do any more? You reckon we call it at two?
2: I reckon you can do more.
5: What's our time frame? 30 seconds.
3: 30 seconds.
5: Up it to four.
2: No.
3: You got to go
2: Brett
3: higher.
2: Brett said 15, so you got to go higher than 15.
3: You got some real faith in me. Christ.
5: No, I'm not going higher than that. 30 seconds, that's a lot.
2: Okay.
4: Easy. He's got it covered.
3: What about like birds? You could say like different. Anyway, I'm not giving you hints.
2: Mm.
3: Sorry. Yeah. Hit that 30 seconds before he can start thinking. Go!
2: Kites, Spitfire, Magpie, Parrot, just your general aeroplane, helicopter. A swallow, kookaburra, bee, wasp, a beetle, a bloomin', oh my god, I'm having a, what have I said, what is it, currawong, crow, willy wagtail, praying mantis. That's 15.
3: Does a praying mantis fly? They crawl.
2: Yeah, they fly. Of course praying mantises fly. Was that 15?
4: Killed it.
3: I think it was
2: 14. That was 15. No, Praying Mantis got me 15.
5: Very long. I think
3: it was 14.
2: That was 15.
3: Cody seemed to shake her head.
2: No, she said, yeah, because I got Praying Mantis.
3: Okay. I don't believe a Praying Mantis flies.
2: A Praying Mantis does fly.
4: They do.
2: Yeah.
3: Yeah, 15 they can fly.
2: 15
3: okay,
2: they can fly.
3: Take it. Well done. Well done, Brett.
2: Oh.
3: Lavinia, you should have got, I reckon I easily could, because I would have named all the aeroplane companies.
5: Yeah, you would have.
3: You know, like you could have said Cathay Pacific. Like,
2: well, no, a plane flies, not an aeroplane. A company doesn't fly.
3: You could say Cathay Pacific plane.
2: No.
3: Virgin plane.
2: No, that's a plane. That's You're just naming companies.
5: Well, that's just how you've named it.
3: Still in the things that fly.
2: Yeah.
3: You're telling me that a Cathay Pacific plane doesn't fly?
2: Yeah, but that's a plane.
3: Yeah, but it still flies. Well, lucky I didn't, because there would have been a real fight going on.
2: There would have been a real blue. Hey, Brett, thanks for having the faith in me, mate.
4: Mate, I went hard, and you done us proud.
2: Yes.
3: Well done, boys. Next time, Lavinia.
0: Triple M's Lou and Judge.

0: It is Lou and Judge, the weekend edition right here on Triple M. And just a little while back, we were talking redheads. Apparently, they're multiplying.
1: Rattling headline here for some.
2: Sorry, Australia.
1: The gingers are multiplying.
2: Okay.
1: How natural selection has led to more redheads than ever. The whole world could soon be seeing red. What's that song? 99 red balloons. Is that it?
2: Yeah.
1: Okay.
2: Completely on track.
1: We'll have the last laugh as new study reports that humans have been constantly evolving to have flame-coloured hair.
2: I thought it was a regressive gene.
1: No.
2: That's what everyone's been spinning.
1: No, natural selection has been actively pushing redhead genes forward for thousands of years, and the trend is still going.
2: Okay.
1: So researchers identify hundreds of cases of strong natural selection in human evolution, far more than previously known.
2: Well,
1: some genetic changes came with trade-offs, including increased risk of certain diseases.
2: It's got to be sunlight avoidant. Right?
0: Yeah. Perhaps.
2: They're generally paler.
1: People are dyeing their hair red a lot now as well.
2: Really?
1: It's a big trend.
2: Glad you said they're red hair a lot. You're just like, yeah, people are dying.
1: Oh.
2: Well,
1: that is also true.
2: I also know this for a fact. Redheads, otherwise more affectionately known as gingers, have a higher pain threshold. Pain threshold, and it takes more bloody anesthetic to put them to sleep. 20% more.
1: What?
0: 20% more.
1: That's a lie. That can't be real.
2: Look it up. Fair income. And if you speak to nurses are like, yeah, if we've got a redhead patient, it'll take them, we'll have to put in more anesthesia in order to put them to sleep.
1: How? Why?
2: It's
1: I
2: genetic.
1: Don't believe you.
2: It's genetic.
1: You're not Dr. Deldon.
0: Seek medical advice. Not that I don't trust your judge, but just...
2: What medical advice do you need to seek?
0: Just before someone decides to give themselves 20% more anesthesia.
2: True. Well, don't ever give yourself any anesthesia.
0: True.
2: Okay,
0: producers check. They say it's true.
1: Yeah.
0: Okay.
1: But we thought we'd play a fun game.
2: A flame. Like their hair. Fun little game.
1: I think you're going to get a few redheads calling angry at you, Jack.
2: Well, you think that I'm saying that you're putting a negative twist on it.
1: Yeah.
2: I think they look tremendous. They're very attractive.
1: That's why everyone's dyeing their hair red.
2: Correct, Louisa.
1: Keep saying dying and then pausing.
2: Yeah, correct.
1: That's why everyone's dying. we thought one trip with
2: their hair red.
1: One trip with 353. Are you a redhead? And we're going to guess.
2: Yeah.
1: So you could trick us.
2: Yeah.
3: Triple M's Lou and Judge, the weekend edition.
4: Lou and Judge.
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0: Lou and Jarch, it's the weekend edition on Triple M. We have been talking gingers multiplying. We've been asking for you 133353, call through, and we are going to guess whether or not you're a redhead.
1: Okay, Sam.
2: Sambo, how you going?
3: Yeah, good, guys. How you doing?
1: Good.
2: Very good, mate. Hey, you into spicy food?
3: Hell no.
2: Yeah, of course you're not.
1: What do you do for work, Sam?
3: I'm a delivery driver.
2: You ever played footy?
3: I used to back in primary school.
2: Okay.
1: What kind of footy?
3: League, of course.
2: How'd you hand?
3: Queenslander.
2: Mate, you're a Queenslander. Yeah, you're flaming red.
1: Yeah, you're a ginger man.
2: You are flaming red.
3: Yeah, no, you got me.
0: Yeah, I'm fine. Nailed it.
3: One more thing. On the, I'm going to be dressing up when you're a doctor. It is true. When last time I went in to get some sort of surgery, they actually had to put 20% more in me.
2: There you go.
1: That's wild.
2: Sambo, how weird is that?
1: That's my new party trick fact.
2: Okay, good. I thought you were going to say it's my new party trick. Just anaesthetizing redheads.
1: Definitely not there.
2: All right, Sambo, thank you.
1: Thanks, Sam.
2: Emily, how are you?
4: G'day, guys. How you going?
2: Good, Em.
4: That's fine.
2: How are you going?
4: Yeah, good. Good, on the way home from work.
2: What do you do? Nurse?
4: I'm in aged care.
1: Okay, Emily, what's your coffee order?
4: A small cup with two sugars.
2: Yeah, it is, isn't it?
1: Normal milk?
4: Hey?
1: Normal milk? Cow's milk?
4: Yeah, cow's milk, the only one.
2: And, Em, where do you tend to holiday? Where do you like to holiday?
4: Oh, in the bush. We go camping a lot.
2: Yeah, of course you do.
1: Yeah, you're not a redhead.
4: You don't reckon?
2: I reckon you are.
0: Ooh. What are you, Emily?
4: I am. I'm a redhead. Natural born.
2: I know.
1: Wow,
2: I know you are, Emily.
1: Wow, Jack, you're good at this.
2: I know you are, Emily. Thank you.
1: Thanks,
2: and a beautiful
1: Em.
2: One at that.
1: Yeah. Hayley, talk to us.
5: Hi, how you guys?
2: Oh. Hi, Hayley.
1: Bubbly. Yeah, what do you do for work, Hayley?
2: Very bubbly.
5: I work at a pub.
2: Do you?
1: Okay. What's your favourite drink to cocktail to make?
5: Probably a margarita.
2: Okay, Hayley, how would you deal with a patron who was a little bit too intoxicated?
5: Cut them off, obviously.
2: Yeah, you would. Straight away. Never drag them out by the collar. Say, get out of here.
5: That's security's job. Safety first.
2: Yeah.
1: Okay.
2: That's because you're blonde.
0: Ooh.
5: Ooh, am I?
2: Yeah, you are, Hayley. Absolutely.
0: Tell us, Hayley.
5: I'm Ginger Ninja.
1: Ah! Yeah! I had a feeling she was
2: rude. So did I, but I was like, I don't know if they're putting them all through.
1: Yeah, okay. Last one,
2: Hayley,
1: Greg.
2: You angel. Greg, talk to us.
6: How you going?
2: Good, mate. How
1: Greg's
2: you going?
1: Greg's bald.
2: Oh!
0: Straight away.
2: I thought that too.
1: Yeah.
0: Well,
2: Greg, what's your favourite hair product?
6: Favourite hair product is made by NAC. It's called Surf Wax.
2: Oh, damn it. It's not.
1: I'm still sticking with Greg.
2: Surf Wax. Where are you from, Greg? If you don't mind me asking, around the traps, your coast or your bushy?
6: South Bank.
2: Okay.
1: I'm standing by my answer.
2: What do you do for work?
6: I'm a concrete truck driver.
2: Oh, shivers. This
1: Go
2: is
1: on,
2: tough.
1: Jack. What do you reckon?
2: I reckon you're ginger. I reckon Greg's ginger.
1: What is it, Greg?
6: Full ginger.
0: Yeah! Oh, it's just all gingers.
1: Okay, he's not bald. Thanks, Greg.
2: It was too. He knew the wax too well. Thank you, Greg.
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10: No major dramas on the road this morning. Look out for some roadworks heading out in through Wongawala for Tambourine and Oxford Road is near Tolima Drive. Also, some roadworks now heading out in through Merrimack for the Gooding Drive between Gilguy Road and also Dura Parade due to the construction works of the Merrimack train station. Looking good on the rest, you maters. 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
13: Hey, Jess Rouse here. A tragic update in the search for missing mum Yana Armstrong in Queensland. Police say they found human remains in bushland off S. Campton Road last night, which they believe are Yana's. A 48-year-old man has been arrested and charged with one count of domestic violence-related murder. If you or someone you know needs help, call 1-800-RESPECT. The New South Wales Homicide Squad are on the hunt for whoever stabbed a man in Newcastle. A man in his 40s was found with stab wounds yesterday and sadly died in hospital. Reviewing the Reserve Bank of Australia will be one of One Nation's top priorities. The party's Treasury spokesperson Barnaby Joyce told Nine they'd review the RBA's operations and scope. He also said he has a book coming out before Christmas. And divorce rates have apparently fallen to their lowest level in half a century. The latest figures found there were just 2.1 divorces per 1,000 Aussies. Those who are getting divorced, though, argue about literally everything from frozen dog semen to clothes dryers.
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13: The Roosters' Daniel Tupou scored a hat-trick of tries in his 300th NRL game last night. Sydney beat the Eels 28-12 in that one. In the other games, the Bulldogs' game against the Raiders was paused for 8 minutes in the second half when a hit to Canterbury's Stephen Crichton left him curled up on the ground. It sounds like a recurrence of some nerve pain. The Dogs lost to Canberra 40-16. Not a good day for the Dolphins, thumped 66-0 by the Sharks. Meantime, in the NRLW, the Titans took down the Dogs, the Roosters defeated the Knights, and the Cowboys lost to the Tigers.
1: Humans are social creatures, and we need connection to feel good. Make sure to check in on your mates. A quick chat can change more than you think.
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0: Triple M's Lou and Judge, the weekend edition.
1: Lou and Judge.
2: How good is a weekend, Australia? We are smack bang in the middle of it. A very happy one to you. This is Lou and Judge, the weekend edition. And coming up inside the next hour, we are taking it to the courtroom with Judge Jarchi. Get a verdict on whether or not you should be paying for a third wheel if you invite them to the meal. We will talk that soon. Plus the crazy things that men think they do. But as we find ourselves getting down toward the pointy end of the World Cup, there is a staggering statistic about what makes men emotional, and it ties in directly to it. We will get to that for you in just a moment right here on Triple M. It's Lou and Judge.

0: This is Lou and Jarch, the very best bits on Triple M. A little while back, an extraordinary study that found men do get emotional, just maybe not over what you think they would.
1: There's been a study, and there's two people in this studio that might be able to attest to this.
2: Mm-hmm. Mm.
1: Study finds men cry more over footy than love. A study published in Frontiers of Psychology has confirmed that men see football as an emotional safe zone and not just a game. That's fair. Data suggests men are up to four times more likely to cry over a massive match result than over a relationship ending.
3: Well, I've dated a bloke who was obsessed with the Rabbitohs.
1: Yep.
3: And would get, like, pretty...
1: Jeez, he'd be crying a fair bit.
3: Hey.
1: Sorry.
3: Quite rude to him and his team,
1: sorry.
3: You know.
1: Yeah,
3: and he would... There'd be a few sort of sheeting of tears when his team wouldn't win.
1: Fair dinkum.
3: Yeah, like...
1: Really? Just in your average...
3: Not like tears, but as in like pretty upset and offered and, you know.
1: So when you said shedding of tears, it insinuates he's crying. He didn't cry.
3: He welled up, I reckon. I've seen
1: him
3: once
1: welling. Okay, yeah. Well's enough.
3: Yeah.
1: You ever cried over a footy game?
2: Once. It was just heartbreak. Went to Golden Point. It was 2010. Mm. I think I was 13 years old.
1: 2010?
2: Yeah. Because the Tigers, my team in the NRL... Lost to the Roosters in
1: That's
2: the finals.
1: It. And That's
2: it
1: was, right.
2: And we had the game won, and then we just let things slip. Went to Golden Point.
1: That's fair.
2: I cried then. Yeah. Never since then.
1: Fair.
3: You, Jack?
1: Never watching a footy game.
2: Hind is dancing. He would have cried a bit over footy, I reckon.
3: Yeah, he shed a few tears over footy, old Hindy.
1: I've cried over a footy game that I played. When I was in year six, we were at the state championships and like we lost and I cried.
3: Yeah.
1: Once I was very vulnerable on the couch, I've told you this, Lou, I was very hungover and vulnerable. And I watched Cathy Freeman win the 400 metre in the Olympics. Goddamn, brought a tear to my eye.
3: Yeah, like a crying or just like...
1: Not crying. No, I just welled. I was just like so proud.
3: Oh, I
1: And I was so vulnerable.
3: All the time. I cried at Finding Nemo.
1: Finding Nemo?
3: When he lost his, you know, Nemo's lost.
1: Well, alternatively, Sweet Angels, have you ever cried over a relationship breaking down?
3: Yeah.
1: Try crying over footy, mate. Something important.
3: How about deal with your emotions, Jack?
1: I've done that. Have you, LP?
3: Everyone has.
1: Sociopath?
2: I'm a sociopath.
3: I also cry at what?
1: Sorry.
3: What
1: just everything.
3: No, yeah, like if I go on a TikTok scroll and then I'll see like soldiers returning home to their like husbands, wives,
1: their kids
3: and that. And I'll bawl my eyes out.
1: Yeah, it's a toughie.
3: And like there'll just be like a tiny little puppy and it's like seeing the world for the first time, tears.
1: Yeah
3: I cry sometimes, yeah.
1: Yeah. I like to repress my emotions.
3: No, Jack, get them out, thank you. Let's do funny things that made you cry.
1: I think that's good.
3: Not sad.
1: Well, Cathy Freeman, that's kind of funny.
3: Yeah,
1: and I was just sitting there really hungover watching it and crying.
2: Any sport is, crying at sport is funny.
1: Yeah, that is funny.
4: Triple M's Lou and Jarch. The

0: It is Lou and Judge, the weekend edition right here on Triple M. A little while back, an extraordinary study came out saying that men cry four times more over footy than over love. So we've opened up the phone lines, 1-3-3-5-3. What's the funniest thing that made you cry?
1: We've got Quinn on the line. What's the funniest thing that made you cry?
2: So a few years ago, I was working as a kitchen porter, you know, glorified dishwasher, yada yada.
3: Yep.
2: I was mopping the floor at the end of the day, and so it's like 11 p.m., last one left in the kitchen, and we had these big, like, 50-kilo sacks of flour up on the bench. And so I've just spread out soap all over the ground, and then I split one of these 50-kilo sacks, and 50 kilos of flour goes straight on the ground, turns into gelatinous paste. I was exhausted, and, yeah, just decided it was a good time to sit down on a bucket and cry.
1: Oh, I would honestly do the same thing.
3: Quinn.
1: I could picture that perfectly.
3: Just fed up. That's a ripper. Thank you, mate.
1: That's great.
3: Rob, talk to us. When was this? What's the silly reason you cried?
4: Back when I was 5 years old at Taronga Zoo, went to the canteen. I've got the biggest chip I've ever had in my hand. I got bitten by a bin chicken on my ankle. And I dropped the chip and the bin chicken ate it. And I cried and cried and cried.
1: Oh.
4: Yeah. I became 50 last week. And my 53-year-old brother, or 3-year-old brother, he hasn't forgotten it to this day.
3: That is pisser. Yeah. I love
1: the fact you can remember it. It stuck with you for so long. It hurt deep.
3: Oh, mate, the bin chicken.
4: It's always stuck to my brother. He reminds me every week.
1: I love these. Thanks, Rob.
3: Oh, great.
1: Sky, what's the funny thing that made you cry?
5: I don't know if it's funny, but I always cry over a Home and Away promo.
1: Good old Channel 7.
5: Like, what it is, as long as it's like got music to it and there's happiness, I just start crying.
3: Mate, that is funny.
1: They do make them good. They're great. I know what you mean, Sky.
3: So
1: a lot
3: funny.
1: Of emotions.
3: Not even the show.
5: Yeah, I know. Recently, Brax came back, and I was like a mess over the promo.
6: Oh, weren't we all though?
3: He came back from the bush, and he was working up on a station. Brax is back.
5: Yeah, I was hoping he'd stay, but he left.
1: River boys.
3: God, Dale, what was the funny thing you cried at?
7: I'm actually crying now, thinking about it. My favourite Chinese store closed down.
3: Oh no!
7: I was absolutely devastated. That is Dragon Boat Restaurant at Knox. I was very close with all of them, and I used to sit down and have yum cha with them. And it was just devastating.
3: Dale, I feel you, mate.
7: I've never found anything like it again, and I don't think I ever will.
3: There was no sweet in that sweet and sour pork. Just sour. Just sour.
1: That is great, Dale. When you got a local, though, it breaks your heart.
3: It does.
1: It really does.
3: No, you're dead right. Zach, talk to us, mate. Funny reason you started crying.
8: Well, actually, funny story. A couple of years back, I was driving up to Queensland. I live in central Victoria going on a holiday.
3: Yep.
8: And I started listening to this podcast. Anyway, this chick's mum and dad used to pump her tyres right up about her singing and stuff. And the first time I heard it, I was in absolute stitches. I don't know what Franco and Dylan put in your head, Lou, but oh my goodness gracious me.
1: The sun will come out tomorrow.
3: Zach for the win.
8: Love your mummy and daddy.
3: Oh, love you, Senorita. You weapon.
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0: On Triple M, this is your weekend edition of Lou and Judge.
1: Now, this is a funny article. 8 things most men are convinced they can do.
0: Okay.
1: I like this.
2: Can I guess
0: Furious.
2: One?
1: Yeah.
2: Land a plane.
1: You read the sheet.
2: No, I haven't.
1: Okay.
0: Is that actually one of them?
1: I'll start. Nearly half of men believe they could land a commercial plane in an emergency.
2: I reckon I could. I've watched videos on YouTube.
1: Oh, my God, mate. It's a video.
2: Nah, I've watched videos of YouTube of complete randoms on Sims, on simulators, being like, okay, mate, this is how you land the plane. Land.
1: Cody.
2: I could do it.
1: Could you organise a plane simulator for us to have
0: what
1: a go at?
0: Maybe just a plane.
2: Oh, let's just do a commercial airliner.
1: Yeah. Qantas.
0: With all our
1: Virgin.
0: Listeners.
2: Yeah, listeners, call in. You can be on the plane that
0: the judge lands.
1: Well, does he land it?
0: Well, does he?
2: One of the great aviation and radio disasters of all time. If we could get a sim, I reckon I could land one.
1: Yeah, I'll have a go too.
2: Ooh. LP?
0: I don't know if I could land a plane.
2: That'd be modest.
1: 22% of men believe they could win a fight against a chimpanzee.
2: Not a chance.
1: No way.
2: A chimp would rip me limb for limb. I don't know if people understand how strong chimps are, but they have the strength of like 4 men. So no, you would always lose to a chimp.
1: Okay, that's good.
0: I reckon I could beat a chimp.
2: You think you could beat a chimp?
0: Couldn't land a plane, but I could beat a chimp. Yeah.
2: You couldn't beat a human.
0: I could.
2: Let's fight.
0: No, you're all right.
2: You're all right.
0: On the plane.
2: On the plane.
1: Nearly 6% of men believe they could win a fight with a grizzly bear.
2: A lot of these animals. A grizzly bear has claws the size of butcher's knives and a jaw, like jaws as strong as a shark's.
1: You couldn't even win against a baby bear, a cub.
0: I could beat a cub.
2: I reckon I could beat the shit out of a cub.
1: Probably wouldn't voice that. Many men think they'll stay perfectly calm in an emergency, although research says otherwise.
2: I have been in emergencies and I stay relatively calm.
1: That's not calm, Jack.
2: I'd assume that was calm.
1: Yeah!
0: But what's the difference between staying calm and like freezing up or like jumping into action?
2: You know what I mean? Fight or flight.
1: Yeah. Most men think they could survive weeks off grid after a disaster, despite most men having 0 basic emergency supplies.
0: I could do it.
2: I could easily.
1: You'd have like some 2-minute noodles.
2: I could easily do it. Don't even need the noodles.
0: Nah.
1: What would you eat? Humans. Ooh, watch out.
2: Yep. Humans, berries.
0: Go fishing.
1: Men think they could run a marathon without even training.
2: Not a chance.
1: Even though less than 1% of men have finished one.
2: Yeah, not a chance.
1: It's actually so hard. Like, it's a long way to run.
2: It's
1: you
2: 42
1: ain't no
2: kilometers.
1: Forrest Gump.
2: It's 42 kilometres.
1: Mm.
2: I mean, I reckon I'd get 6.
1: Nah,
2: no training, 6.
1: You could do 10.
2: No training?
1: Yeah. 10 Ks you could.
2: Kid.
0: I could do
2: I
0: a
2: went
0: half.
2: For a run yesterday. I did like 3.5 Ks. I was zonked.
1: Well, I ran 10Ks with Ned Brockman once, so I probably could.
2: 3 years ago.
1: Off the cuff.
0: I could do a half mara, no training.
2: Huge.
1: Okay. Start a successful business. In reality, most businesses failed in 5 years.
2: Well, we've done that. It's like a podcast as a business.
0: Yeah.
1: Too true.
0: You guys have a business.
1: High five. Sup. 93% of men believe they are better than the average driver.
2: Yep. I 100%.
1: Yep. I know you do. You have the work. I saw this meme and I was like, holy shit, this is Judge. It's like, hey, mate, how you been? Get off the road. Yeah, no, really good. It's like you jump between the two, your road rage.
2: I reckon I'd be in top 1% of drivers.
1: You are pretty good, but touch wood because you probably jinxed yourself.
2: Oh, yeah.
1: Yeah.
0: Yeah.
2: Okay. Oh, well, that's the way I go.
1: But Ranger right up the back.
2: Yeah, I think I'm driving around watching the way everyone else drives. I'm way better than them, LP.
0: I'm way better than everyone else on the roads. Yeah, I'd be
2: imagine
0: top.
2: We're the worst.
0: I think me and you probably top two.
2: I reckon we're top two drivers, dude.
0: Yeah, it goes F1 and then us.
2: Us, 100%. Yeah, correct.
1: Arrogant.
3: Triple M's Lou and Judge. The

0: Lou and Jarch, it's the weekend edition on Triple M.
1: You are about to enter the courtroom of Judge Jarchy.
2: Now,
3: why have you got all those highlighters?
2: Well, I just saw a really good looking bloke leave the studio, and he seemed to have a medal around his neck.
3: Oh, his name's Jarch.
2: Right. What was the medal for?
3: Nothing important.
2: What was the medal for, Cornelia?
3: Nothing important.
2: Hey, don't make me hold you in contempt of this court.
3: Silly game called Scrow.
2: Right. Oh, he win it again, did he?
3: Yeah.
2: Again.
3: Yeah.
4: He doesn't actually win that much. He's not actually very good. He sort of fluked it today.
2: I heard he was the world number one.
3: No, he's also 36 and gets like pretty into it and takes it more seriously than his radio show.
2: You've been wrapped in a dressing gown. Not listening to anything. So let's not get into details. All right, talk to me. What's the case you got today for me, Cornelia?
3: Okay, thanks for coming in again, Judge. We know that your schedule's extremely
2: busy. Hey, get to
3: busy.
2: It.
3: Whoa, alrighty. We've got a feisty guy today. I've accidentally caused a fight between my wife and her best friend. Yesterday I went to lunch with my... What?
2: Nothing. That's ridiculous.
4: It's just because he's sitting there with that white hair.
3: Yeah.
2: Don't. Listen. Go.
3: Yesterday I went to lunch with my wife. Her friend lives in the area, so I invited her to join us. Oh. When the bill came, I paid for myself and my wife. Mm. Her friend paid for herself. No one said anything. It just happened naturally. Later that day, I found out they had an argument about it. Her friend thought it was strange they didn't cover her bill too. Mm. I spoke to some mates and their opinions were split. Some told me it's disrespectful to single her out and leave her with the remainder of the bill after inviting her to join, while others thought she was rude for bringing it up and I was fine to cover just my wife and I. Mm. So we're asking, paying for the third wheel, for and against,
2: right.
3: Judge.
2: Okay, interesting concept, Cornelia.
3: Cornelia, thanks.
2: Now, they invited her.
3: Yes, Judge, they did.
2: Right. To the
3: God English.
2: No, I think I'm developing the character as we go along.
3: Right.
2: Right. So they've invited her. Interesting. Now did she complain verbally about not
3: she only did that after the
2: Fact. Yes, the incident.
3: The incident after the bill was paid and everything. Then she went to the wife, which is her best friend, yep. And made the complaint there, Judge.
2: Okay. They've invited her out.
3: Yes.
2: So they've invited her. She's had to pay for herself. Okay, I can see at this stage, I can see both sides.
4: both sides?
2: Judges are pretty fancy. I'm finding my way into it.
3: Yeah.
2: I can see both sides. Thoughts from the courtroom?
3: Right. look, I personally think if I had invited someone out, I would cover their share of the bill.
2: Mm.
3: But also circumstantial, you don't – now I put on your voice.
2: Mm.
3: You don't know everyone's situations.
2: Mm. That's correct. Also, the people that that have invited her, you know, financially, maybe she's in a much more
4: – maybe.
3: Exactly.
2: Tremendous position than them, and they thought, you know what, Julie can afford it. make the call out.
3: Jolly.
4: All right. Let's see what you got.
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0: It is Lou and Judge, the weekend edition right here on Triple M. The courtroom very much in session for Judge Jarchi. We've been talking taking a third wheel on a date and whether or not you should be paying for it.
1: You are about to enter the courtroom of Judge Jarchi.
2: So Judge Jarchi was American in the intro. I wonder if I bring that a bit. Well, here.
3: You're really experimenting today.
2: Yeah,
3: I like
2: am. It. Here. I've heard all I need to hear.
3: So.
4: That's kind of good. Although you sound like a detective character.
2: Oh,
3: I don't mind. Change it up each week.
2: No, I think I'll. Let me just work with it, okay?
3: Okay, just workshop it. I'll just give everyone a brief update on what we're doing. A husband has been caught in a fight between his wife and her best friend. They went to lunch. They invited the friend out. He only paid for himself and his wife, and the friend paid for herself. Mm. Now the friend has secretly gone to the wife and said that she thought it was quite rude that the husband didn't pay for her as well after being invited out with them.
2: I think you'll find that's correct, Louisa. Roy, so
3: we've got Chris and Julie. Julie's on the line.
2: And,

0: Oh, Julie. Now, I would I'd also ask for you two to start developing your characters.
1: Yeah, okay.
0: Right. Okay.
2: Noted.
0: Chris and Julie, how are you?
3: Yes, good, thank you.
4: Yeah, good. Yourself?
0: Very well, thank you. Now, basically, guys, what I'm going to do, I'm going to let you have at it. Chris, if you'd start pleading your case, Julie, after he's done, you'll plead yours, then have a little bit of...
2: friendly banter.
0: Friendly banter together, and we'll jump in along the way.
3: A bit of argy-bargy.
0: Julie, loving you.
3: Well, that's nice. I'm single.
1: Oh, Judge and Julie.
2: Judge, you've got a wife at home.
0: Yeah, I better keep the gavel where it stays. Chris, please start.
4: All right. I've been through this one too many times in conversations with my friends.
0: Mm-hmm.
4: If you are not romantically involved with someone and they invite you somewhere, it is expected that you pay for yourself, unless otherwise you have told them in the past or previously, I don't have enough money to be able to afford this. But if I invite someone to the Maldives, I'm not going to pay for it. If I invite my friend to Bali, I'm not going to pay for it. If I invite them to dinner, it's expected that they pay for themselves.
0: Okay. Great. Thank you, Chris, for opening statement. Julie, please proceed with caution.
3: No. Okay. Sure. Maldives, understandable. Bali, great, yeah. But I invite you to dinner. I invite you somewhere, and it's dinner, and it's a husband and wife team, and oh, please join us. Yeah, I expect you to pay for me.
4: I call that entitled.
3: Okay, fine.
2: Sass.
3: No, you tell me, please come. I'm inviting you to dinner with my wife. Please come as our guest. Now, they are not the words they use, but the implication is the invitation. That's the word I'm on. I've invited you.
4: Yeah, but they haven't invited them to the residence. If I was to invite you around my house for dinner, I'm not going to produce a bill at the end for $40. But if I invite you out to a restaurant and you haven't told me specifically beforehand that you are lacking money, I might also be lacking money. They might be lacking money. It's happening in this day and age. You're putting the onus on someone who doesn't deserve it.
3: Yeah, but
2: order from the judge, please.
0: Okay, order.
3: Hang on, can I please
1: Julie.
3: That?
0: Julie, only because...
3: You're telling me that you will pay only if I'm in a sexual relationship with you. And you're not being entitled, you're not being a bully.
4: A family type relationship. It doesn't have to be sexual.
3: You said, okay. You said, if you're in a relationship, I'm assuming that's sexual.
2: Judge, would you like to jump in here?
1: Yeah, it might be time for the judge to step in here.
0: I'm from order in the court. You know, I will not have this turn. I will not have this turn into a circus, quite frankly. Where I'm from.
3: That's what you're after.
1: It's exactly what we're after. Julie did a great job.
0: Just as a matter of advisement, where I'm from, you can both be related and in a sexual relationship. we're from hillbilly country.
3: going back to the whole sex.
0: I'm actually struggling, Julie. Don't think you'd be the first person I've removed from this court. I actually started here. I started leaning towards Julie. If you've invited someone, you should cover them. I think the court is finding in favour of Chris.
2: Oh. Of Christopher.
0: I think so. I think, maybe the onus is just on the individual. If you pre-discuss it, hey, come for lunch, we'll shout you, we're going to shout lunch. Otherwise, if it isn't discussed beforehand, I find in favour of Chris. Julie, wow. I'll take you up on that date, though, afterwards. Please,
2: you've got a wife, Judge.
0: Please leave your details with the team and we'll be in touch. Thank you, Julie.
3: I'm good.
1: Oh, you said she's good.
3: You're married.
1: Oh, she doesn't want it. Okay. Nah.
0: Julie, take her into the cells.
1: Okay. Sorry, Julie, you're coming with me. You're coming with me.
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6: Starting to look a little busy at the moment, up in through Service Paradise for the Gold Coast Highway, just around Thomas Drive. Now, there's roadworks due to the construction of the Merrimack train station through Merrimack for Gooding Drive between Gilguy Road and also Durrett Parade. Looking good so far, but the M1 both ways between Brisbane and the GC. Roadworks, Napa Road northbound through Arundel. 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
3: 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Fresh details have emerged concerning the search for missing Queensland mother Jana Armstrong. Police finding human remains in Ravensbourne National Park, northeast of Jana's home in Toowoomba. A 48-year-old man.